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7: Good evening and welcome to tonight's news report. I'm Branko Lozančić and these are the top stories. members of parliament return after summer break. Citizens against incineration of Gospić waste in Kuromačno. Inflation at 4.2% on the year. After a two-month break, members of parliament returned to the parliamentary benches today. They began their work this morning. As expected, most of the questions during the question and answer period were related to the waste in Gospić and other locations. While the opposition accused the governing party of corruption and neglect of the problem, the governing party rejected the accusations and said those responsible will be held accountable. We have highlighted part of the discussion, MP Marijana Puljak from the Centre Party. Would you support the discontinuation of 10,000 unnecessary jobs, advisors and more advisors, deputies and more deputies, and rechanneling the money saved into remediation in Gospić and other black spots? Prime Minister Andrej Plenković. We are the only broom that your fellow citizens signed for, which they expressed well through votes. So your appeals for evacuation of so-called cronies, taking down the HDZ for so-called concern for citizens won't pass. You have provided a cultured response regarding your Mr. Vuk, who you engaged, saying that perhaps you were wrong. Marijana Puljak responded. You will be remembered in the end for poisoning the country. You constantly talk about an unknown someone. It wasn't me, maybe this person, maybe that person. Here at the entrance, you have even accused journalists for being responsible for people not buying potatoes from Lika. You are responsible. You are the sponsor of mafia in waste disposal. The other day, Mr. Jandroković denied you, and history remembers that when he denies someone, that person is gone. Parliament Speaker Gordan Jandroković also reacted. You are lying as usual, so I ask you, since you're already saying such things, to have some argument. This is another in a series of attempts to compromise me in the same stupid manner, because you are interpreting something you didn't witness. Citizens of the Labin region gathered in Naraša to protest against the transport and incineration of Gospić waste at the Holcim cement plant in Kuromačno. They are demanding information about what kind of waste is planned to be transported, how it will be processed, and what consequences it could have for human health and the environment. Yesterday, the Istrian prefect and the heads of the Labin region's municipalities met with the Holcim management. After the decision was made to incinerate the waste from Gospić there, citizens protested. The head of Raša municipality, Leo Knapić. People don't trust the institutions anymore, and we are a little skeptical of the fact that the non-hazardous waste that should arrive in Kuromačno for incineration is in fact non-hazardous. We don't know. It may be mixed with hazardous waste. This creates tension among people and with me as the municipal head, who wants to protect his region and all of Istra. From the plant, they said that pictures from Gospić will not be seen there because it is about non-hazardous waste that is strictly controlled. Citizens of Kuromačno reported the plant to the state inspectorate a month ago because they believe certain parameters have been exceeded and they are strongly against incineration of new waste. The president of the local council, Miljenko Plazibat. We believe that if they are not able to manage the waste that they have incinerated until now properly, then why should we believe that this waste from Lika will be incinerated legally? I think they should first get that part in order legally, and then we can talk about incinerating waste from Gospić. Today's protest in front of the Raša Municipal Building was organized by the Citizens Initiative in the Labin region. Although there is no longer any open fire on the island of Brač, head fire chief Slavko Tucaković said that there are still 207 firefighters on the ground. The current state of the fire site is calm and stable. During the night, there was some smoke in the area of Podhume, but firefighters quickly intervened.

0.1%, and on a monthly basis, 0.3%. Transport prices on an annual basis increased by 13.5%, and housing and utilities by 10.8%. An annual decline was recorded in four categories: clothing and footwear, educational services, food and non-alcoholic beverages, and furniture and household equipment. In related news, the basic food and hygiene basket for a family of four in August cost an average of €484 at the national level, which was €3 more expensive than in July. Dubrovnik-Neretva County is in the lead in terms of cost, according to a monthly survey by the price comparison portal Koliko.hr. The most affordable was Brod Posavina County, and the difference between the most expensive and cheapest county basic baskets is €31. In the standard basket, the difference is even greater, €46. All five of the most expensive standard baskets were in counties by the sea, so the survey clearly shows that the price of tourism is not only paid by guests, but also by local residents who are not involved in tourism. The first electro-diesel train on the Split-Zagreb route was put into service on Tuesday at the Split railway station, and by the end of the year, six such trains worth a total of €57.3 million should be put into service. From December this year, with the start of a new timetable, Zagreb and Split will be connected by four trains daily. State Secretary for Railways from the Ministry of the Sea, Transport and Infrastructure, Žarko Tušek, said that this is the first of six purchased trains and that five more are in the process of being purchased, which are part of the reconstruction of the Croatian Railways passenger transport fleet. The introduction of new electro-diesel trains for long-distance transport continues the modernization of the Croatian Railways passenger transport fleet, while simultaneously reducing energy consumption, noise, and greenhouse gas emissions. Experts from the Končar Group are involved in the development and production of the trains in cooperation with numerous Croatian companies, said Tušek. Taking a quick look at sports, the Croatian Football Federation announced on its official website on Tuesday that Adidas has unveiled the long-awaited new official jerseys for the Croatian national football team, the first set as part of a long-term partnership. Combining cutting-edge innovations focused on sports performance with elements deeply rooted in Croatian culture and identity, the new jersey celebrates the heritage, pride, and passion that define Croatian football. The new home jersey is a contemporary interpretation of the recognizable Croatian red and white squares, one of the most striking visual symbols in international football. For the first time, the letters of the Glagolitic script, the oldest known Slavic script and an important symbol of Croatian cultural heritage, have been incorporated into the pattern of the squares. Glagolitic letters run throughout the pattern, giving one of the most recognizable symbols of Croatian football a new contemporary addition. The back of the collar also features the inscription Hrvatska in Glagolitic script, further connecting the jersey to Croatian cultural history. And the weather forecast for Croatia tomorrow: mainly sunny with fog in places in the interior during the morning. Winds will be light to moderate southerly and southwesterly, with southeasterly winds in places in eastern Croatia and on the coast. Southernmost regions will see a moderate Bora wind during the night up to the morning. Morning temperatures will range between 8 and 13 degrees Celsius in the interior and between 16 and 21 degrees on the coast. Highs for the day are expected to range between 25 and 30 degrees Celsius. Before we leave you, here's a quick recap of the day's headlines. Members of Parliament return after summer break. Citizens against incineration of Gospić waste in Koromačno. Inflation at 4.2% on the year.

0: And that brings us to the end of this news bulletin. Thank you for joining us this evening for Croatian Radio Television and the Voice of Croatia. I'm Branko Lozančić.
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2: Join us again at the same time tomorrow.